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2: I'm Ron Wilson. Police have confirmed that a fatal stabbing in the Blue Mountains to the west of Sydney is the fourth domestic violence-related incident in New South Wales in a matter of days. A child has died and two others remain in critical condition after being found with stab wounds at a property in Valley Heights, along with a woman who also suffered serious injuries. Detectives say they're not seeking any other suspects. The tragedy follows a weekend where three women were killed, allegedly by male relatives, in separate attacks over a 10-hour period. Deputy Police Commissioner Peter McKenna says tackling family violence is a whole-of-society issue.
3: Four horrific DV homicides over the weekend, and in fact none of them were known to us for domestic violence. There was no AVOs involved, and it just goes to show that these things can happen in any postcode anywhere.
2: The Prime Minister has arrived in New York to make Australia's case for a seat at the UN Security Council. Anthony Albanese is hoping to win the required two-thirds majority of the 193 UN member states for a two-year term from 2029. He says Australia's priorities would be online safety, the regulation of artificial intelligence, and action on climate change. The vote takes place in 2028. The latest intergenerational report reveals Australians are living longer, though population growth is projected to slow over the next four decades. We should reach 39 million by 2066. Treasurer Jim Chalmers points out the growing pressure that puts on the budget, while noting that superannuation savings will help offset pension costs as life expectancy rises. New polling shows support for federal Labor at its lowest level since 2012. The government's primary vote has slipped 2 points to 27% in the latest news poll. The coalition managed only 19%, One Nation leading the pack on 30% in primary vote support. The Reserve Bank is facing criticism from a Liberal MP for failing to model the inflationary impact of a 2% cut in government spending. RBA officials responded that they can't test every scenario, while MP Simon Kennedy is warning that another potential rate rise next week will heap further strain on families.
4: I think the millions of Australians out there would much prefer the government cut its spending than them having to cut back on family holidays, on nights out, and that's really the choice.
2: Plenty of tears were shed at Melbourne's Rod Laver Arena last night at the special tribute concert to John Farnham. The sold-out show featuring Keith Urban and Jimmy Barnes, along with stars from around the globe. Celine Dion and Hugh Jackman performed via satellite. John Farnham was unable to attend the concert due to his declining health. The 77-year-old was diagnosed with cancer in the mouth in 2022. And finally, the Australian dollar is buying 71.21 US cents. This is Air National News. In sport, Collingwood star Nick Dykos goes into this evening's Brownlow medal count as the runaway favourite. The champion midfielder is such a heavy favourite that even the AFL's head of football, Greg Swan, has declared he will win it. Fans who threw bottles onto the field after Saturday's AFL preliminary final could face lifetime stadium bans as police and the MCC review security footage. The investigation follows reports of poor crowd behaviour, including an 8-year-old boy left terrified after a fan poured nachos over him and his mother. Hawthorn CEO Ash Klein confirmed the club will liaise with police and the AFL before determining any club-enforced penalties.
5: The responsibility and the rollout usually goes with the MCC, the stadium and the AFL, and they've obviously made that position, and we'll obviously work with them if there's anything untoward in that regard.
2: Newcastle Knights coach Justin Holbrook is refusing to be drawn into the debate over referee decisions in their 12-10 upset win of the Warriors in the NRL semi-finals. Referee Ashley Klein was peppered with beer cans after full time at Eden Park. Holbrook says his side deserved the victory.
6: The Warriors have had a great year. They were enormous. It was not much in the game, but I want to thank our players. You know, we played with 100-odd fans here out of 50,000, and we knew how many fans were watching back home, so I'm really happy with the win.
2: Australian Independent Radio News.
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7: 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Currently outside, it's 15 degrees. 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

0: Who's that running? Who's that? Who's that? Two bullets, two hearts at the scene of the crime. Who's that running? Who's running? Who's who's that running in the dead of the night? Who's that running? Who's that? Who's that? Two bullets, two hearts at the scene of the crime. Who's that running? Who's running? Who's that?
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This is the Pokemaho Monday Show. My name's Jason. You just heard Otis Redding with Fa Fa Fa Fa, sad song. Before that, Ika Vandal, then there's one. Midnight Oil with Baker Man. The Whitlams will Blow Up the Pokies. Pink Floyd would Speak to Me and Breathe. And started off with the usual Curtis Mayfield with Move On Up. Just a reminder, the album show this weekend is going to be Ice House, Dub House, hosted by Neil Burnsy. So tune into that, 6 o'clock Saturday. All right, I've got a heap of Australian stuff to get through, 8 in a row. I'm going to start off with Afia from Melbourne with Photo Caractus, Donnie Bennett with All For You, Druid Fluid from Adelaide with Jazzy F, Mac the Knife from Sydney with Less Than Familiar, Party Dozen from Sydney with Wide World, The Resonators with Alone With You, Vazansky from Adelaide with Magic, and finish off with YLHOOI with E-Park. All right, so let's jump straight in.

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0: Where's your family, Bob? Why aren't they looking for us?
1: I don't know. Maybe they didn't get our texts.
2: Well, things are bad, Bob. Things are very bad.
3: I never thought this is how I would go, here under the pier tied to Mr. Fisher. Her butt looks like Linda will be a widow. 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
1: Thanks.
2: Oh, bad things are bad.
3: Oh, I wish that Bob would come back. I could really use a big snack. Okay, it's not a burger, but I'll just pretend it is and maybe cry.
4: I did what I had to, I have no regrets. I murdered my brother for power and sex. What's this weird feeling inside of my chest?

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This is the Pokemon Home Monday show. My name's Jason. You just heard Bob's Burgers with Bad Things Are Bad and Wharf of Wonder. That's the end of the first disc of the Bob's Burgers. Got another disc to go. Before that, we had all Australian artists. We had YLHOOI with E Park from, I think she's from Sydney, with Vazansky from Adelaide with Magic, The Resonators with Alone With You, Party Dozen from Sydney with Wide World, Mac the Knife from Sydney with Less Than Familiar, Druid Fluids from Adelaide with Jazzy F, Donnie Bennett with All For You, I can't remember where he's from, and started off with Afir from Melbourne with Photo Keratic. All right, I'm going to play some more, some Hammer Horrors, bit of Cure and some Zarface and MF Doom. So here we go. Oh, and just a reminder, the album show this weekend is Ice House, hosted by Burnsy, 6 p.m. on Saturday. Here we go with War.

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1: I'm Ron Wilson. New polling shows support for Federal Labor at its lowest level since 2012. The government's primary vote has slipped 2 points to 27% in the latest news poll. The coalition managed only 19%, One Nation leading the pack on 30% in primary vote support. But opposition leader Angus Taylor says he's not focusing on the polls.
2: You've seen improvement in the support for me as leader, and seeing improvement in many polls for the coalition. But look, I'm not going to get into focusing and commenting on an individual poll.
1: John Howard's son is reportedly considering a tilt at politics. Richard Howard is considering throwing his hat in the ring for the New South Wales seat of Wirunga. Senior Liberals believe the move would bolster the party ahead of next year's New South Wales state election. New South Wales police say a deadly stabbing in the Blue Mountains is the fourth domestic violence-related incident across the state in a matter of days. In the latest incident, one child is dead and two others are in critical condition after being found with stab wounds. A woman was also found with serious injuries at the scene at Valley Heights, and at this stage, police are not looking for anyone else in their investigation. An inquest starts today into the death of 2-year-old Joe Massa after treatment he received at Sydney's Northern Beaches Hospital 2 years ago. The toddler suffered a cardiac arrest before being transferred to Sydney Children's Hospital at Randwick, where he died. The inquest will focus on the care and treatment he received at Northern Beaches Hospital. Cocaine consumption in Victoria has surged sixfold in the past decade. Wastewater data shows more than 1.2 tonnes is now consumed each year, with the Victorian market estimated to be worth $1.3 billion. The Australian Criminal Intelligence Commission warns cocaine use is becoming normalised despite the potentially deadly consequences. A national survey has found nearly half of all cybercrimes in Australia go unreported. 42% of those surveyed had either been targeted or had been victims of cybercrime in the past 5 years. The offences were dominated by financial scams, data breaches, and hacking. Entertainers from around the globe have joined local stars to honour John Farnham in a special tribute concert at Rod Laver Arena in Melbourne. Celine Dion sang You're the Voice live from Paris, while Coldplay's Chris Martin surprised the crowd with a song specially written for John.
3: Oh, thank you, John. Oh, thank you, John. One day we'll all be gone. But the thing about John Farnham's songs is they'll keep living on.
1: And Australians will continue to live longer, but the pace of the nation's population growth will slow over the next 40 years. They are some of the findings in the latest intergenerational report being released today. By 2066, males will live on average to 86, while women can expect an average age of 90. This is AIR National News. In sport, Australia has secured a 3-0 series clean sweep against Zimbabwe after holding on for a one-wicket win in the third and final one-dayer in Harare. Chasing 272, the Aussies looked gone when Josh Inglis was dismissed for a brilliant 103. But Nathan Ellis guided the visitors home with 36, the winning runs coming on the second-to-last ball of the game.
4: And that is it! What a brilliant show of tempo by Nathan Ellis.
1: The Lions will challenge a one-match ban for striking handed to Lachie Neal at the AFL Tribunal. Neal was charged for off-the-ball contact with Hawks star Jack Ginnivan. The Brisbane star hasn't been suspended in his 15-year, 320-game career. If banned, he'll miss Saturday's AFL Grand Final against Fremantle. The AFL Brownlow Medal will be held tonight, with Collingwood star Nick Dykos the overwhelming favourite to take out the game's highest individual honour. And in NRL, the Newcastle Knights have reached the preliminary final for the first time since 2013 after upsetting the Warriors 12-10 at Eden Park. The Knights will play the Panthers on Sunday at Accor Stadium for a place in the decider. Australian Independent Radio News.
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5: This is Triple Y weather. Currently outside, it's 16 degrees. 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
10: 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This is the Pogue Mahone Monday show. My name is Jason. Before the news, you heard The Cure with Why Can't I Be You, The Hammer Horrors from Adelaide with The Shape in the Shadows, Czarface and MF Doom featuring Del the Funky Homo Sapien with Jason and the Zargonauts, and started off with the band War with Get Down. Big thank you to Bill Stevens for putting that on the system for me. Now I'm just going to play all Australian music for the next hour. I'm going to kick it off with 10 in a row with Alien Nose Job with Daintree, Baker Boy with Black Magic, King Gizzard and the Lizard Wizard with Nine, El Fresh the Lion featuring Parvin Kar Singh with Get Mine, Liminal with Ambedo, Psychedelic Porn Crumpet from Perth with Big D John, Public Figures, think they're from Melbourne, with Push My Buttons, that's their new song, just got released last week. Ritual Disorder from Brisbane with No Final Sound, The Public Servants from Adelaide with Policy on the Run, and finish it off with Melbourne band Loin Groin with One of the Boys. So let's just jump straight in.

0: 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This is the Pokemon Home Monday Show. My name's Jason. You just heard Loin Groin from Melbourne with One of the Boys doing a Rose Tattoo cover. Before that, Public Servants from Adelaide with Policy on the Run. Ritual Disorder from Brisbane with No Final Sound. The Public Figures from Melbourne with Push My Buttons. Psychedelic Porn Crumpets from Perth with Big Dijon. Liminal from Lismore with Ambedo, El Fresh the Lion with Get Mine from Sydney, King Gizzard and the Lizard Wizard from Melbourne with Nine, Baker Boy with Black Magic, and started off with Alien Nose Job with Daintree. All right, I'm going to play some more Australian music. I'm going to play you a Bob Down song because I picked up a cheap Bob Down CD off of eBay with I Will Survive. After that, I'm going to play some Coffin, some Bug Music, some Bar McKinnon, and some Hammer Horrors. So here we go.
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1: 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This is the Pogmaho Monday Show. My name's Jason. You just heard the Hammer Horrors from Adelaide with the Creepy Cocktails. Before that, Bar McKinnon with Bukowski, Bug Music from Sydney with Bug Season, Coffin from Sydney as well with Deadland, and started off with Bob Down doing a cover of I Will Survive. Just a reminder, the album show this weekend is Ice House, hosted by Burnsy, 6 p.m. Saturday, so tune into that. I'm almost out of here. I'm going to finish off with some DJ Trip from Adelaide with Second Player Hater, some Porkers, and some Damien Cow. Just a reminder, we've got Modulations coming up at 6 o'clock. Great show. Tune into that. Thank you very much for listening. Have a great week. Yo, Second Player.

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0: Wilson. The Domestic, Family and Sexual Violence Commissioner has described the past weekend in New South Wales as horrific and heartbreaking. Four separate deaths in the state are all being investigated as domestic violence related. A child is among those who've died in the incidents over the past 48 hours, as well as a woman aged in her 90s. Michaela Cronin says everyone has a responsibility to address domestic violence across Australia.
1: It's not something we're going to solve in any one government's term. This is something that requires long-term investment, action, commitment to action.
0: A man has died after being pulled from the water at a beach in Newcastle. Three men, all aged in their 20s, had to be pulled from the water after getting into trouble at Stockton. Three people drowned in separate incidents across New South Wales over the weekend. Prime Minister Anthony Albanese says tech giants need to do better when it comes to regulating child safety. Following a demonstration in New York of the latest Apple features inspired by Australia's social media regulations, Mr. Albanese stressed that major tech platforms still have significant room for improvement. The push for stronger online safety reforms comes as Australia campaigns for a seat on the UN Security Council.
2: They need to do better, which is why, as I said yesterday, the eSafety Commissioner has already asked for or demanded, in accordance with the law, further information from these companies. They need to do better, quite clearly.
0: Pork barrelling appears to be in full swing in Victoria ahead of the November state election. Premier Ben Carroll has announced $9 million in funding for the regional Victorian hospitality industry if his Labor government is re-elected. The Premier says it will be a targeted investment
3: on regional breweries, regional festivals and bands in regional Victoria. And we saw firsthand when Lenny Kravitz toured Mildura, when you have an international act come and stay, not get back on the plane and go back to where they've come from, it really has a great local impact.
0: The hunt for a shark that fatally attacked a swimmer at Perth Sorrento Beach 3 days ago has ceased, despite the state government's catch and kill order. The Department of Primary Industry says the chances of catching the shark involved in the attack are very slim. 63-year-old swimmer Greg O'Neill was killed just 15 metres from shore. New South Wales is set to become the first state to introduce mandatory recycling for solar panels. There are more than a million rooftop solar systems installed on homes across the state. The government has opened consultation on the proposed scheme and is seeking feedback from industry, recyclers and the community. And more than 32,000 examples of one of Australia's most popular utes have been recalled because the spare wheel is at risk of falling off. According to the recall of the BYD Shark 6 plug-in hybrid ute, incorrect installation could cause the spare wheel to fall off while driving. This is Air National News. In sport, Lions and Hawthorn legend Lee Matthews believes Lachie Neale only has a slim chance of having his one-match ban overturned at the AFL Tribunal tomorrow night. If Neale is suspended, it will rule him out of the AFL Grand Final. Referee decisions are once again in the spotlight following the Newcastle Knights' 12-10 victory over the Warriors in their NRL semi-final at Eden Park. Ashley Klein was showered with beer cans as he walked up the tunnel after full time, with several late calls going the way of the Knights. Warriors coach Andrew Webster says they should have received a penalty for Tyson Frizzell's escort, but they can't blame Klein for the loss. The Knights have advanced to play the Panthers in Sunday's second preliminary final at Accor Stadium. Australia has won its third men's one-dayer in Zimbabwe to clean sweep the series. It went down to the final over, with Nathan Ellis hitting the winning runs for a one-wicket victory. And Nick Dykos could become the first Collingwood Brownlow medalist in 15 years when the 2026 count takes place tonight. Not since Dane Swan in 2011 has a Magpie taken out the league's top honour. Dykos goes into the count as the runaway favourite. Australian Independent Radio News.
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5: This is Triple Y weather. Currently outside, it's 16 degrees. For more information, head to our website, www.triplewy.com.au, and click on weather.

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1: Hello there, this is Michael Lynch. Canberra watchers say the findings of the latest news poll will probably have Labor and the Coalition reaching for the worry beads. With only 27% support, the ALP has recorded its lowest primary vote since 2012, while the Coalition and One Nation remained unchanged on 19 and 30% respectively. But opposition leader Angus Taylor says he's not worried by the poll.
2: You've seen improvement in the support for me as leader, and you're seeing improvement in many polls for the Coalition. But look, I'm not going to get into focusing and commenting on an individual poll.
1: Anthony Albanese is now in New York, ahead of the UN General Assembly summit this week. During that meeting, the Prime Minister will outline Australia's case for a seat on the influential UN Security Council, a status it's not held since 2013. The Prime Minister says he's looking forward to lobbying throughout this week for Australia's inclusion on the Security Council.
3: Australia is a peaceful, stable, reliable partner, and we will be advancing our case over coming days.
1: Three women in New South Wales have been killed allegedly by male relatives in separate incidents in the space of just 10 hours. Deputy Police Commissioner Peter McKenna says tackling family violence is a whole of society issue.
4: Four horrific DV homicides over the weekend, and in fact none of them were known to us for domestic violence. There was no AVOs involved. And it just goes to show that these things can happen in any postcode anywhere.
1: The Victorian Chamber of Commerce and Industry wants the AFL Grand Final public holiday axed because it's costing local businesses around $500 million in lost trade. The VCCI says there's no justification for the holiday, especially this year, with no Victorian teams playing in the Grand Final. The AFL public holiday on the Friday preceding the decider was introduced in 2015 by the former Andrews Labor government. In air lifestyle news, a prediction that Australians will continue to live longer, but that the pace of the nation's population growth will slow over the next 40 years. These are some of the findings in the latest intergenerational report being released today. That report speculates that by 2066, males will live on average to the age of 86 and women to almost 90. Britain's Liberal Democrats have urged Prime Minister Andy Burnham to establish an emergency register of civilian volunteers who could be called upon if Britain comes under attack. That call follows a warning by European leaders of an intensifying Russian threat and a statement by NATO that it's ready to respond to an escalation of aggression. In other news, science teachers say all Year 11 and 12 students should be forced to study STEM subjects. Nearly half of all cyber crimes in Australia go unreported. That's the key finding of research which says that 42% of respondents surveyed had either been targeted or had been a victim of cybercrime in the past 5 years. Now checking the Aussie share market, which shows the All Ords is down 13 points at 89.08, and one Australian dollar is currently buying 71.25 US cents. This is Air National News. As we launch into AFL Grand Final week, Collingwood superstar Nick Dacos is the almost unbackable favourite to win tonight's Brownlow medal. Sarah Patterson reports.
5: Well, many pundits have already written off tonight's award for the AFL's best and fairest player as a foregone conclusion, with some even tipping Dacos will win by double-digit votes. After an outstanding season, every online predictor has Dacos running away with the award. But the Brownlow is known for dark horses gazumping the medal favourite. Two players who could potentially give Dacos a run for his money and poll above expectation are Geelong's Bailey Smith and Western Bulldogs captain Marcus Bontempelli. Sarah Patterson, S Sport.
1: The Newcastle Knights have gone from wooden spooners to preliminary finalists in just 12 months under the guidance of Justin Holbrook. The Knights upset the Warriors 12 to 10 in their semi-final in front of nearly 50,000 fans at Auckland's Eden Park last night. League great Brad Fittler has told Today it's a remarkable story.
6: They've been incredible, you know. They've got a few stars, but a lot of inexperienced players that are doing it. Dom Young, he's been incredible. His relationship with Kalyn Ponga.
1: Australia has claimed a whitewash victory in the one-day series 3-0 against Zimbabwe, winning the last over of the match by a single wicket. And that's sport on Australian Independent Radio News.
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7: This is Triple Y weather. Currently outside, it's 17 degrees. For more information, head to our website, www.triplewy.com.au, and click on weather.

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1: Hello there, this is Michael Lynch. Support for Labor and the Prime Minister continues to collapse, falling to levels not seen in more than a decade. Federal politics editor Michael Packey.
2: The latest news poll shows Labor's primary vote is at a near-record low of 27%. The coalition is on 19, and One Nation continues to outrank both, with its core support at 30%. The poor result for the Albanese government comes as cost-of-living pressures continue to bite. Labor MP Christy McBain says she's not obsessed with the polls.
3: People are doing it tough, and we've got to continue to work on the policies.
2: Opposition leader Angus Taylor claims the government is on the nose and is confident he can close the 11-point gap his own party has over rival One Nation.
4: You've seen improvement in the support for me as leader.
2: The poll also reveals more than 60% of voters are dissatisfied with Anthony Albanese's performance, but he still remains preferred Prime Minister.
1: In Air World News, there are fears of a fresh escalation of violence between the United States and Iran. Officials in Tehran say they have intelligence suggesting renewed American military action and warning of a painful response if that eventuates. Heard through a translator on Al Jazeera, Iran's parliamentary speaker says the U.S. knows what it takes to get the parties back to the negotiating table.
5: Until these conditions are met, the inalienable rights of the Iranian nation are recognized and the Americans fulfill their commitments, there will be no possibility of a return to the previous negotiation framework or to reopen the Strait of Hormuz.
1: Shark capture gear has been withdrawn from WA's Sorrento Beach after a fatal attack 3 days ago. The state's fisheries minister ordered authorities to catch and kill the shark that took 63-year-old Greg O'Neill, who was swimming just 15 metres from the shore. The Department of Primary Industries says there's been no evidence of white shark activity in the area, and there's a significantly diminished chance of catching the right animal. The Greens said the same when criticising the kill order yesterday and calling on the state government to instead increase funding for patrols. Acting Premier Rita Saviotti says she supports the fisheries minister but has also reached out to the Sorrento Surf Lifesaving Club to explore what else can be done to keep people safe. In other news, serious concerns have been raised by cybersecurity authorities over Chinese electric vehicles, which it's believed may collect substantial data on Australians, which could be vulnerable to foreign surveillance. The Australian share market has faced selling pressure and is tracking lower despite late weak gains on Wall Street. And Google has identified its first known AI hacking incidents, where its Gemini AI model gained unauthorized internet access and hacked three websites during testing before stopping itself. Well, stars from across the globe have honoured John Farnham in a special tribute concert in Melbourne. Keith Urban and Jimmy Barnes were among the performers, and Celine Dion sang You're the Voice live from Paris. John Farnham was unable to attend the concert because of a recent decline in his health, which has left him on permanent oxygen and needing a wheelchair. This is Air National News. Newcastle Knights coach Justin Holbrook is refusing to be drawn into the debate over referee decisions in their 12-10 upset of the Warriors in yesterday's NRL semi-final. Referee Ashley Klein was peppered with beer cans after full-time at Eden Park. Holbrook says his side deserved the two-point victory.
6: The Warriors have had a great year. They were enormous. It was not much in the game, but I want to thank our players. You know, we played with 100-odd fans here out of 50,000, and we knew how many fans were watching back home, so I'm really happy with the win.
1: To the AFL, and the WA Dockers are gearing up for a massive grand final week. They'll take on the Brisbane Lions at the MCG on Saturday in the club's only second ever grand final appearance. Forward Patrick Voss says the buzz around the club is absolutely amazing.
7: A massive occasion and so much work's gone into it, and yeah, such an exciting week and so much build up for the AFL grand final. So
1: to cricket, and Australia has won its third men's one-dayer in Zimbabwe to clean sweep the series. In a nail-biting finish, the match went down to the final over, with Nathan Ellis hitting the winning runs for a one-wicket victory. Spaniard Pedro Acosta has won the Austrian MotoGP. Jorge Martin and Marco Bezzecchi joined him on the podium, while Aussie Jack Miller finished 21st. And that's sport on Australian Independent Radio News.
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8: This is Triple Y weather. Currently outside, it's 17 degrees. For more information, head to our website, www.triplewy.com.au, and click on weather.
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0: 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And don't forget to like their Facebook page. Go on, say it with flowers.
1: 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I present Sunday Jazz from 5 through to 7 p.m. on Sundays on Triple Y.

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1: Good afternoon, this is Michael Lynch. Australia is well placed to seize the opportunities ahead, even in an uncertain world. That assurance today from Federal Treasurer Jim Chalmers when delivering this country's seventh intergenerational report. Dr. Chalmers says that over the next 40 years, the economy will be built on renewable energy, critical minerals and AI. He says Australia's natural advantages mean we should be optimistic about the future.
2: Better positioned to benefit from the AI revolution. To succeed in a fragmenting world, to make the most of cleaner and cheaper energy, to manage our changing population and to thrive in an era of new industries.
1: All four of Australia's major banks now expect the Reserve Bank to lift the cash rate next week. The ANZ has updated its forecasts, bringing it in line with the other three banks. It also expects the RBA will raise interest rates again at its November meeting. Senior New South Wales police are describing this past weekend as, quote, the worst in recent memory for incidents of domestic violence. This report from Jefferson Shaw.
3: Cyclists in the Blue Mountains discovered three children and a woman suffering stab wounds at Valley Heights. One of the children has died, with all the others in a critical condition. Police are treating the woman as a suspect in the case. Assistant Commissioner Peter McKenna says it's the fourth domestic violence incident in just 48 hours.
4: In my career, is probably the most horrific weekend I can think of.
3: In the other incidents, a grandmother was stabbed to death, allegedly by her grandson at Bondi. A 23-year-old woman was fatally stabbed, allegedly at the hands of a partner at Wagga Wagga. And in the state's north, a 27-year-old man is accused of murdering a 70-year-old woman believed to be his mother. Advocates say more needs to be done to address domestic violence across Australia. Jefferson Shaw, Sydney.
1: Voter support for One Nation shows no sign of waning, with the latest polling showing the party has a 30% share of the primary vote. Labor is 3 points behind the minor party with a 27% share, followed by the coalition with 19%. West Australian motorists are being warned against stopping to pick flowers along a popular stretch of highway. Sarah Patterson explains.
5: The drive from Bunbury to Busselton, south of Perth, has become a very scenic one of late, with colourful native everlasting wildflowers having been planted along the Bussel Highway to improve the local soil quality. The city of Bunbury has also planted the hardy flowers on its road reserves. The problem is people like the flowers so much they've been pulling over to pick bunches of them from the roadside, an activity authorities describe as not only dangerous, but illegal.
1: Qatar's Prime Minister, Sheikh Mohammed Al Thani, says the region needs a framework in which sovereignty is respected. Speaking at the opening of the Qatar Economic Forum's UN General Assembly in New York, he says no state can pose a threat to another. Sheikh Mohammed, who's also his country's foreign minister, has described the economic fallout from the US-Israel war on Iran as an earthquake, with its shockwaves reaching far beyond the borders of the Middle East. This is AIR National News. Australia has posted a 3-0 series clean sweep against Zimbabwe after holding on for a one-wicket win in the third and final one-dayer in Harare. Chasing 272, the Aussies looked to have had it when Josh Inglis was dismissed for a brilliant 103. But Nathan Ellis guided the visitors home with an unbeaten 36, the winning runs coming on the second-to-last ball of the game.
6: And that is it! What a brilliant show!
1: Lachie Neal is hoping his good record will see his one-game ban for striking Jack Ginnivan overturned. The Brisbane great hasn't been suspended once in his 15-year AFL career. Footy commentator Jimmy Bartel has told Today Neal will be up against recent history to have the ban overturned.
7: It doesn't look good for Lachie Neal. There's been seven players who have been fronted the tribunal on the one-week suspension. Five have accepted their fate. Another two have gone up and tried to challenge it, and they've knocked it down.
1: Nick Daicos, meanwhile, is the heavily backed favourite to take out tonight's Brownlow medal, so much so that Nike has taken out a front-page ad in Melbourne's Herald Sun with a picture of the Collingwood star alongside the word inevitable. Manchester City's perfect start to the EPL season continues after a 5-3 win against Sunderland. City now has the maximum possible 15 points. And that's sport on Australian Independent Radio News.
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8: This is Triple Y weather. Currently outside, it's 17 degrees. For more information, head to our website, www.triplewy.com.au, and click on weather.

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0: Welcome to The Crust, where we talk to a local tradie, professional, industry worker, labourer, and everything in between. Today on The Crust, we're joined by Carly, and we're going to be talking about
1: the funeral industry within Quinn Funerals Whyalla.
0: So can you tell our listeners what a funeral director actually does?
1: Yeah, so I engage in all aspects of the services that our funeral parlour provides. So I meet with grieving families, I plan funeral services for their loved ones, and I also undertake mortuary care. I say that every funeral is as unique as the individual, and we take pride in the service that we provide.
0: So what does a day in the life of a funeral director look like? What are your hours like? What sort of a workload? Is it easy days, hard days, or like every day is a tough day? What do you actually do?
1: I say that no 2 days are the same, but they're usually busy. So the position involves being on call. Our days can begin in the middle of the night if we are called out. Generally, it's 9 to 5. We schedule our appointments and services on a spreadsheet that we call a day sheet. We refer to that multiple times daily and add to it as we need so we can communicate across both teams here in Whyalla and in Port Augusta as well. We also have an office in Adelaide, so our families can meet with us there if they need to. Basically, we come into the office and we check and respond to emails. We check that day sheet and organise our days accordingly. Our team works really well together and we find that we're often thinking alike and we share a brain cell. Sometimes we travel to Port Augusta to assist the team there, and sometimes we organise funerals which are held outside of Whyalla in places like Cowell and Cleve, Roxby Downs, Creek, etc.
0: So it is a bit of a niche job that's obviously not going to be everyone's cup of tea. Why did you decide to become a funeral director?
1: I've always been interested and had a deep respect for the funeral industry, so I decided to apply for the position when I saw it advertised, but I assumed that I'd be underqualified. I took to it really well. I started out sitting in on funeral arrangements to learn from my senior co-workers, and I'd say it took me a few months to get the confidence and knowledge behind me to meet with our families alone. And some people take to it quite easily, and there's no previous experience necessary to apply. However, key values as a person involve reliability and common sense, physical fitness, and a heart for assisting others. That's definitely required. I've attended training in Adelaide, but most of the training is actually on the job from our senior supervisors. At Quinn Funerals, we can always ask our more experienced co-workers for advice and information at any stage. I'm also considering undertaking some further training in Melbourne next year. So we also have an online learning portal which we can access if times are, and we avoid saying this word, quiet, which contains a lot of different modules and different categories. So the industry itself is quite in depth and there's always something new to learn. So it's always important to be reliable and respectful, mature and willing to work within a team and well presented.
0: You'd have to have a huge amount of empathy.
1: Yeah, certainly. And to be able to feel it in your heart but not hold it on your shoulders as something that I've been taught.
0: Whilst in your job you'd be dealing with it daily, you'd be having people coming in, say they've just lost a loved one and they've never had like a tragedy in their family before. This is all new territory for them and it'd be hard to process.
1: The thing is that we don't need to try to understand exactly what they're going through. Heard a really good term. It sounds strange, but it's called getting in the bucket with somebody. So if their bucket is full and if you get into their bucket and say, that sounds really hard, that sounds really difficult. You get into their bucket and their bucket may overflow a little bit. They may become emotional. Once you get out of their bucket is holding a little less. So you being able to have that empathy, express that, know that you're not going to feel exactly how they're feeling, but also know your role in being able to provide a funeral service that's going to be of comfort to them and their family and extended community in the future.
0: That's an excellent technique. So how long have you been a funeral director?
1: I've been in funeral directing for about a year and a half, and that time has really flown by. I guess because we're quite busy, it's really quite stimulating. There's a lot that goes on behind the scenes in arranging a funeral that a lot of people wouldn't realise, how many hours we actually put into organising things and adjusting things along the way.
0: Because you work with other funeral directors who have probably been doing it for a long time and obviously are training you, what changes has there been in the funeral industry over, say, well, I was going to say 30 years, but what about 200 years ago when, you know, grandma would die and she'd be in the living room for 3 days so everyone could mourn over it, where today it's very much closed casket. People don't really have the experience with seeing a dead loved one.
1: Yeah, so I think something that's changed in the funeral industry, I guess, in the past 100 years would be the options and choices available to families. So even cremation itself in Australia is only quite recent, within the past 100 years, the fact that it's actually been legalised. So, yeah, expanding on that, a lot of different choices. So it could be choices about the type of coffin or casket, as you mentioned, lots of different choices. So a family may have a need or a want to be able to spend more time with their loved one before they have their final committal. So there's a lot of different ways that we can actually facilitate that. We mainly facilitate that in our chapel. So basically the range of choices, I would say, would be the main difference that has actually changed in the past 100 years. And the way that people are talking about death, I suppose, is becoming a bit more commonplace these days. People realising that talking about death won't kill you and that it can actually create a feeling of relief to have your final wishes recognised, known and set in place before the time comes. As you can understand, creates a lot of anxiety within families to have to deal with things that they weren't prepared for.
0: So how long did it take training-wise to become a funeral director? It's not an apprenticeship. Do you have to go to TAFE or is it online? Do you need courses at all?
1: There's definitely further training available. So I've actually got a background in administration, so that's definitely helped me. And also within customer service, having that background. So our team come from various different backgrounds. For example, we have team members who also work at SAS, so the South Australian Ambulance Service. We also have team members that also work at SAPOL and work with us on their days off. So at Quinn Funerals Whyalla, we definitely appreciate a wide variety of backgrounds that people come to our industry from. There's no experience necessary. The learning is ongoing. So I've attended training in Adelaide and we can always ask our experienced co-workers and supervisors for advice and information. And as I mentioned, the online learning portal contains a lot of different modules and different categories. So the industry itself is quite in depth. There's always something new to learn. So different religions that we may encounter, different types of funeral services. Also, the basics around manual handling, health and safety, very important in our industry as well.
0: Oh, I didn't even think of that. You see shows on the TV with hospitals, etc., and they're full on with moving a patient to a bed, and it's like six people, and I guess manual handling would definitely be a huge part of it.
1: Yeah, absolutely. You've got to look after yourself, your body and your teammates as well, and have that communication. For example, we're going to lift on three.
0: Yeah.
1: Reminding each other, use your knees to lift, that type of thing.
0: Now, I was going to ask you about being on call. So what does that involve? So say someone passes away at, say, a nursing home at 2 a.m, so they will actually call you?
1: That's right, yeah. So at Quinn Funerals Whyalla, we have an on-call roster, so we let our supervisors know when we're available. If we get a call after hours, the call goes through to our on-call phone and there's a separate team member that handles those calls. We get the message or we get the phone call to let us know the identity and the location of our loved one. And if it is indeed after hours, then we go and attend the scene after hours. And we usually try to minimise our time on scene. So we do things in a very structured process. And so we'll go and meet with whoever's there. So it may be staff at a nursing home, it may be SAPOL on a scene. We'll assess what we need to do to be able to do our job safely, and make sure that we remove any kind of risks or manage any risks. And, yeah, basically take the loved one into our care and go from there. We advise families of anything that they need to know, answer any questions they may have at the time, and take their details to organise to meet with them at a later date if that's what they wish to do.
0: So what are some of the things you would do as a funeral director that people wouldn't think would be part of the job?
1: So I think lots of cleaning, probably. So we're always doing a lot of cleaning of our facility. Lots of car washing, just to make sure everything is presented well. The cemetery setups and quite a lot of manual labour, keeping us physically fit. Working along SAPOL, nursing home staff, palliative care staff. We liaise with the coroner's court, hospitals all across the country and the world in some cases, cemeteries in different cities as well as our own, the florists, different churches, ministers, pastors, priests, and other funeral directors too.
0: What do you like most about the job?
1: I think a sense of accomplishment that I feel after I know that I've done a job well, the strong team environment, and there's just something within the industry that I can't quite put my finger on, but it is really, really quite fulfilling.
0: So what are some of the tools you would use as a funeral director? I've talked to carpenters and plumbers, electricians, obviously everyone has a different tool set. What tools would you use, and do you have a favourite tool that makes your job easier?
1: So I think the tools that I use the most would be sort of interpersonal skills, initiative and a bit of foresight. The actual physical tools that we use the most, I would say, would be lifting devices, barouches, which are also known as stretchers, and various medical tools. In terms of having a favourite tool, I'd say those lifting devices, because I wouldn't be able to perform certain tasks without them.
0: So what's been a highlight of your career as a funeral director?
1: I think highlights are occurring a lot of the time, sort of being able to make families' wishes for their loved one's funeral a reality. So one of my personal highlights is facilitating funeral services in locations other than our chapel or a church. So, for example, under the fig tree at the foreshore, and also driving the hearse around the velodrome was a real honour, and it was really exciting too.
0: Nice, because, yeah, not everyone would want the normal generic funeral.
1: That's right, yeah. So there is no standard funeral, I suppose, these days with all the different options that families present us with that they would like. So at Quinn Funerals Wyala, we try to make the funeral services as individual as the person themselves and really listen to what families really need.
0: So I've been reading lately about composting. So that's obviously a new thing. I don't think it's legal yet, but you've obviously heard about it. So can you explain what that actually is?
1: Yeah, so it's a term called natural burial, I think it's called. There's actually different options that are becoming legal in different states at different rates. So you may have also heard of water burials, but generally we say there's just two options in this area. So it's either a burial or a cremation. But again, that's something that's changing within the industry over the years, the types of different committals that families are requesting. In my experience, we haven't had any requests for that as yet. Some people do inquire about what it does involve, but we tend to say that at this stage there's only two options for us.
0: So what advice would you have for those thinking about getting into the funeral industry or becoming a funeral director? Because it's obviously a fairly niche job, not for everyone. What advice do you have?
1: I would say, first of all, to do a bit of research, so whether that's online or to give us a call and ask some questions. But I would say to just apply. If you are interested in it and you have those core values, just to meet with our supervisors and see if the funeral industry is right for you. As I mentioned, we've got a few different types of employment. It can be assisting on funeral setups. It can be just being on the on-call roster. Just to apply and see if it's right for you.
0: Thanks very much for taking the time out of your day to talk to us about the funeral industry. Hopefully our listeners have a better understanding of what a funeral director actually does on a day-to-day basis. And don't forget, if this career sounds like something you'd be interested in studying or training for, contact your local funeral parlour for more info on how to make it happen. Thanks, Carly.
1: Thanks, Spargo. 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
2: Good afternoon, this is Michael Lynch. Well, as the economy grapples with long-term structural pressures, the federal budget is unlikely to return to surplus for the next 40 years. That's one prediction to come out of the latest intergenerational report released today by Treasurer Jim Chalmers. That report shows the nation is ageing, with males predicted in future to live to an average age of 86 and women to 90. The research also shows that by 2066, Australia's population will be around 39 million. The federal opposition is being cagey over whether it believes a road user charge should be introduced to cover the increasing number of electric vehicles. Its alternative proposal is for an overhaul of the fuel excise, which it believes should apply to both petrol and diesel. Shadow Finance Minister Jane Hume says EV owners need to pay their fair share, but is waiting to see what the government proposes.
3: Fuel excise has been sort of notionally carved out, quarantined and set aside to pay for the maintenance of our roads. Obviously, with EVs on the roads, that changes that dynamic significantly, and something has to give. We'll be looking forward to seeing what it is that the government suggests.
2: The New South Wales opposition leader is questioning the need for another domestic violence awareness campaign after three women and a child were killed in four separate incidents. The Minns government is considering a campaign to promote the idea that domestic violence is not a private matter, but one for all of society to tackle. The Prime Minister is in New York preparing to state Australia's case for a seat on the United Nations Security Council, which it's not held since 2013. But Director of Strategic Analysis Australia, Michael Shoebridge, says he's yet to be convinced of the benefits of Australia having a seat at that table.
4: If the UN was important a while ago, it's almost toothless now. And so we'll be paying tens of millions of dollars in direct costs to campaign for this seat on the UN Security Council, and it's not clear that we'll get anything for it besides a bit of kudos for the Prime Minister.
2: More than 32,000 examples of one of Australia's most popular utes has been recalled because the spare wheel is at risk of falling off. According to the recall of the BYD Shark 6 plug-in hybrid ute, incorrect installation could cause the spare wheel to fall off while driving. In other news, Google has identified its first known AI hacking incidents, where its Gemini AI model gained unauthorized internet access and hacked three websites during testing before stopping itself. In our showbiz news, stars from across the globe have honoured John Farnham in a special tribute concert in Melbourne, with Keith Urban and Jimmy Barnes among many performers. Celine Dion sang You're the Voice live from Paris, while Coldplay singer Chris Martin surprised the crowd with a song dedicated to John.
5: Oh, thank you, John. Oh, thank you, John. One day we'll all be gone. But the thing about John Farnham's songs is they'll keep living on.
2: John Farnham was unable to attend the concert because of a recent decline in his health, which has left him on permanent oxygen and needing a wheelchair. This is Air National News. Referee decisions are once again under a cloud following the Newcastle Knights' 12-10 victory over the Warriors in their NRL semi-final at Eden Park yesterday. Ashley Klein was showered with beer cans as he walked up the tunnel after full time, with several late calls going in favour of the Knights. Warriors coach Andrew Webster says the Knights should have received a penalty for Tyson Frizzell's escort, but they can't blame Klein for the loss. The Knights now play the Panthers in Sunday's second preliminary final in Sydney. The Dockers, meanwhile, are gearing up for a massive AFL Grand Final week. They take on the Brisbane Lions at the MCG on Saturday in what will be the club's second ever Grand Final appearance. Forward Patrick Voss says the buzz around the club is so exciting.
6: A massive occasion and so much work's gone into it. And yeah, such an exciting week and so much build-up for the AFL Grand Final. So yeah, it's only sort of just sunk in that we're actually going to be playing in it. So yeah, there's a great buzz and great vibe around the group at the moment.
2: Meantime, Collingwood star Nick Dacos goes into this evening's Brownlow medal count as the runaway favourite. The champion midfielder is such a heavy favourite that even the AFL's head of football, Greg Swan, has declared he'll win. In tennis, Australia has defeated Poland 3-1 in their Davis Cup group tie in Brisbane, securing a place in the qualifiers. And that's sport on Australian Independent Radio News.
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0: This is Triple Y weather. Currently outside, it's 17 degrees. 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
1: Hello, I'm Peter Carey. Australia's economic growth over the next four decades is expected to be its slowest since World War II. The Treasurer has handed down the latest intergenerational report, warning the number of deaths will soon outpace births. Annual GDP growth is also expected to drop from an average of 3% down to 2%. Jim Chalmers says the nation faces an uncertain future.
2: The world is becoming more dangerous, more unpredictable, more unequal, and more divided. And these aren't just individual threads, they're part of a bigger fraying of that intergenerational promise of better times.
1: All four of Australia's major banks now expect the Reserve Bank to hike the cash rate next week. The ANZ has updated its forecasts, bringing it in line with the other three banks. It also expects the RBA will raise interest rates again at its November meeting. Former Immigration Minister Philip Ruddock believes immigration needs to be a standalone portfolio. It's currently wrapped up in the Home Affairs Department. The Albanese government is under pressure to address soaring migration numbers as infrastructure struggles to cope. Mr. Ruddock says both sides of the political aisle have failed to manage the issue properly.
3: And in my view, the quicker we move back to having essentially an immigration portfolio with the responsibilities for immigration with one minister, the better it will be.
1: New South Wales police say there is no known history of domestic violence in any of the four incidents which took place in New South Wales in a matter of days. Three women were fatally stabbed allegedly by male relatives in separate incidents in the space of 10 hours. Detectives say a stabbing in the Blue Mountains which killed one child and seriously injured two others is also being treated as suspected family violence. Deputy Commissioner Peter McKenna says police are doing what they can to address what is a whole-of-society issue.
4: You can call, we will get you to the right referrals and services, but we want to help people. We don't want to see something like this, which in my career is probably the most horrific weekend I can think of.
1: The Queensland Premier is refusing to share the costs of the Brisbane 2032 Olympic and Paralympic venues. Queenslanders are being kept in the dark about all costs, including the price of shifting the Gabba wicket to Victoria Park. While David Crisafulli won't reveal how much the relocation would cost, he did confirm it falls within the $7.1 billion funding. And finally, there are renewed calls to axe the grand final Friday public holiday, with no Victorian teams making the decider this year. Business leaders say the holiday is costly to the state, with touring fans unable to access services. Sally Curtin, CEO of the Victorian Chamber of Commerce and Industry, says it needs to be reconsidered.
5: We're just saying let's stop and check. Is this serving Victorians well? The cost, I think there was a PwC report back in 2024 that costs the economic, lost economic output is over $500 million. And we surveyed members back in 2018 and that found that three quarters choose to close rather than trade, and those who do open report a loss.
1: This is Air National News. Geelong Premiership player Reece Stanley has announced his retirement from AFL football. Dennis O'Kane reports.
6: It's been a roller coaster football career for the 35-year-old from Berry in South Australia's Riverland, starting in the AFL with the Saints before moving on to the Cats. Stanley arrived at Geelong ahead of the 2015 season and went on to play 172 of his 230 games in Cats colours, including a flag in 2022. He certainly was a selfless Cat while being sidelined from the seniors this year. He turned his attention to nurturing the likes of teammates Mitch Edwards and Toby Conway.
1: To the NRL, and plenty of eyes will be on the fitness of Roosters halfback Sam Walker this week, ahead of Friday night's preliminary final against the Dolphins in Brisbane. The Queensland Origin Severed expects to return from injury following an incredibly quick recovery from ankle surgery. Roosters legend Brad Fittler has told Nine it provides a huge boost to the Roosters' chances.
7: There seems to be good news around Sam Walker. A little halfback, looks like he should be coming back. It'll literally be less than a month after having an operation for syndesmosis, so that'll be pretty tricky alone just playing with the pain of that.
1: Australian independent Radio News.
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8: This is Triple Y weather. Currently outside, it's 16 degrees. For more information, head to our website, www.triplewy.com.au, and click on weather.

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Hey, it's Graham from Just Me, Red, whatever I'm called. Hey, you're with Red on 5 Triple Y. Get where the good bits are.

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1: Welcome to The World on Monday the 21st of September. I'm Arthur Stevens from Australian Independent Radio News. Firstly to Eastern Europe, where the death toll from Ukraine's largest ever drone attack on Moscow has risen to 3, with Russian authorities saying more than 1,900 drones were intercepted overnight as the country's parliamentary elections entered their final day. Ukrainian President Volodymyr Zelensky says the long-range strikes had a very significant impact on facilities sustaining Russia's war effort, while the Kremlin accused Kyiv of deliberately targeting civilians. Moscow's mayor said around 450 drones were directed at the capital, with several reaching a major oil refinery and one striking a residential building. Dasha Chernyshova reports from Moscow.
2: Moscow has been subject to more than 1,600 Ukrainian drones. They were all intercepted, and we understand 50 of them have been intercepted on their approach towards Moscow. And that's despite layers of Russia's air defense system that has been beefed up significantly. But certainly the sheer number of those drones speaks for itself, and the Russian officials are saying that the aim of this attack was to disrupt the ongoing vote for the Russian parliament. We also know about two people being killed as a result of this overnight attack, and 20 others got injured. That includes children.
1: Thanks, Dasha. You say the attack came during Russian parliamentary elections. Because of the attack, has there been a drop-off of people turning out to cast their vote?
2: As the numbers stand now, more than 50% of Russians have come to the polling stations to cast their ballots. They had an opportunity to do that in paper, coming to the polling stations like this one behind me, or to do that electronically through the system of digital voting. And we've been hearing that people have been using all of those options. But as I have been witnessing the voting here at these polling stations, people have been coming steadily. There have always been people at these polling stations casting their ballots.
1: So, Dasha, is there anything unusual about this particular election?
2: One of the things that is quite notable is that for the first time in Russia's history, the so-called new territories of Russia, newly incorporated regions, are taking part in the parliamentary vote. The territories in Donbas and Novorossiya, these regions have shown great turnout because of the importance of this vote, as the Russian authorities have pointed out. And we also understand that Russian authorities are trying to make sure that this vote is consolidating the Russian society rather than disuniting it.
1: Thanks for that, Dasha Chernyshova, in Moscow at one of the polling stations. They're still in Europe and, in fact, focusing on German politics. And another weekend, two more regional elections and another poor performance by the Christian Democrats, with the far-right AfD again having a major show in an election. This is in the state of Mecklenburg-Western Pomerania, and also in an election in Berlin. France 24 reporter George Tasman is in Berlin. George, what's the latest?
3: What we can say is that the left will win in Berlin because they're credited between 25.5 and even 26% after the exit polls. The CDU, the Christian Democrats, are only around 20%. Then comes the AfD between only 13.5 and 16%, which is more than what they used to have, but not as big as, for example, in Mecklenburg-West Pomerania. And we have the Green Party, which is around 16%. So the question is, who's going to come in third, the Green Party or the AfD? That is, are the results for Berlin. In Mecklenburg-Vorpommern, after the exit polls, it is the AfD that's leading by 37%. The SPD from Manuela Schwesig is at 35.5, but the CDU of Chancellor Merz is only at 5%. And you know that if they fall beyond the 5%, there won't even be in the new parliament.
1: Oh, thanks for that, George. Now, what is next?
3: Chancellor Merz, actually, his party is the big loser tonight, and that's dramatic, because if they fall beyond 5%, that is something that has been never seen in German history after the Second World War.
1: So the far-right AfD has certainly made gains, as they did in Anhalt-Saxony 2 weeks ago. What are they looking like looking ahead?
3: What one can say is that they're very stable, that they're still gaining. I mean, it's a big success, of course, if they come in first in Mecklenburg-West Pomerania. But in Berlin, which is actually the larger part, because here we have 2.5 5 million people voting. And the other two countries, Saxony and Mecklenburg, there were only 1.5. But they're very, very strong in some of the eastern, that used to be East Germany provinces. They're very, very strong. And they will continue to be strong there.
1: Thanks, George. George Tasman from France 24 English in Berlin. Now, to America and the US, Denmark and Greenland have struck a security deal expanding Washington's military role on the Arctic island. But analysts are questioning whether the agreement grants the US any powers it didn't already hold under a 1951 treaty. The deal, announced last Friday by US President Donald Trump, came alongside the signing of a separate Russian sanctions bill that threatens sweeping tariffs on Russian imports and on nations buying Russian energy. James Goodison has this from Washington.
4: It is the initiative of the late Lindsey Graham, a senator who died this summer and was a staunch advocate for Ukraine. This bill really was languishing in Congress, but the senator's death spurred congressmen to push it through. So the president has signed it into law. It targets nations importing Russian oil and gas with up to 100% tariffs. It subjects all Russian imports to the US to up to 500% tariffs, and it takes greater aim at Russia's shadow fleet of oil tankers and banking system. That could, of course, have the knock-on effect on China, India and others.
1: Okay, well, James, with all the noise from the White House, what does it actually mean for the region?
4: The big question is President Trump actually going to use this new law? The sense really is that actually President Trump favours a business approach instead. With this law, he can set the tariff rate, he can decide who's on the list, but at the same time, he can waive tariffs by saying it's in the national interest. So there is a sense from the White House that instead of these tariffs being levied, they might try a carrot approach to Russia rather than the stick. Reports that the administration could be signing business deals with Russia as an inducement to peace.
1: Message received, and we've heard it before. Now, in the meantime, there's been noise about various media outlets being banned from the White House. Can you update us?
4: We have now got a sense of what it actually does look like, because a reporter and a photographer for MS Now turned up to the White House and they had their passes effectively, you know, to swipe them at the gate to get in. And they were denied access and asked to hand over their passes. They've been disabled. We've also had news in that CNN reporters turning up for work have also had the same thing happen to them. Now, MS Now have said they will challenge this ban in the courts.
1: James Goodison there in our Washington studio. Now, finally today in entertainment news, Ed Sheeran admitted he made mistakes and apologised to fans as he opened his first concert in Philadelphia since the controversy over Macklemore's removal from his tour. Support acts and the backing band for the star's current The Loop tour dropped out of the remaining dates after the US rapper, real name Benjamin Haggerty, was removed from the lineup following comments about the conflict in Gaza. Addressing the crowd in Philadelphia, Ed Sheeran said he'd made mistakes and that his heart had been broken by the devastation in Gaza, as ITV News' Jay Akbar reports.
5: The music on Ed Sheeran's world tour has been overshadowed by the noise around it. He sought to address it on stage last night.
6: What happened in Israel and at the Nova Music Festival on October 7th was horrific and compounded centuries of Jewish pain. What is happening in Gaza is catastrophic and unjustifiable and disproportionate. My heart has been broken by the scale of devastation and loss of civilians' lives, of children's lives.
5: Sheeran admitted mistakes on his part after rapper Macklemore was kicked off tour for expressing pro-Palestine views.
7: Free Palestine.
5: Billionaire Robert Kraft banned Macklemore from performing at his venue and Sheeran's support act pulled out in protest. Sheeran spoke again after his show. It felt less scripted, more vulnerable.
6: I didn't know what was going to happen. I heard all sorts of things were going to happen. I didn't know whether I'd be safe or you'd be safe or things would be thrown at me, people would boo. And I walked it. I felt so much love and from you guys, and I'm so grateful.
5: There was less sympathy among pro-Palestine demonstrators outside.
8: Many of us have lost positions, jobs, opportunities for speaking out for Palestine, like Macklemore has. It's nothing compared to what the people of Palestine have endured.
5: Sheeran wanted the show to go on, and it will, for 16 more dates. Despite his wishes, it has become about more than just the music. Jay Akbar, ITV News.
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10: 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Currently outside, it's 15 degrees. For more information, head to our website, www.triplewy.com.au, and click on weather.
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1: This is Triple Y weather. Currently outside, it's 14 degrees. 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

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Guess who's 40? 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
1: Welcome to The World on Monday the 21st of September. I'm Arthur Stevens from Australian Independent Radio News. Firstly to Eastern Europe, where the death toll from Ukraine's largest ever drone attack on Moscow has risen to three, with Russian authorities saying more than 1,900 drones were intercepted overnight as the country's parliamentary elections entered their final day. Ukrainian President Volodymyr Zelensky says the long-range strikes had a very significant impact on facilities sustaining Russia's war effort, while the Kremlin accused Kyiv of deliberately targeting civilians. Moscow's mayor said around 450 drones were directed at the capital, with several reaching a major oil refinery and one striking a residential building. Dasha Chernyshova reports from Moscow.
2: Moscow has been subject to more than 1,600 Ukrainian drones. They were all intercepted, and we understand 450 of them, rather, have been intercepted on their approach towards Moscow. And that's despite layers of Russia's air defense system that has been beefed up significantly. But certainly the sheer number of those drones speaks for itself, and the Russian officials are saying that the aim of these attacks was to disrupt the ongoing vote for the Russian parliament. We also know about two people being killed as a result of this overnight attack, and 20 others got injured. That includes children.
1: Thanks, Dasha. You say the attack came during Russian parliamentary elections. Because of the attack, has there been a drop-off of people turning out to cast their vote?
2: As the numbers stand now, more than 50% of Russians have come to the polling stations to cast their ballots. They had an opportunity to do that in paper, coming to the polling stations like this one behind me, or to do that electronically through the system of digital voting. And we've been hearing that people have been using all of those options. But as I have been witnessing the voting here at these polling stations, people have been coming steadily. There have always been people at these polling stations casting their ballots.
1: So, Dasha, is there anything unusual about this particular election?
2: One of the things that is quite notable is that for the first time in Russia's history, the so-called new territories of Russia, newly incorporated regions, are taking part in the parliamentary vote. The territories in Donbas and Novorossiya, these regions have shown great turnout because of the importance of this vote, as the Russian authorities have pointed out. And we also understand that Russian authorities are trying to make sure that this vote is consolidating the Russian society rather than disuniting it.
1: Thanks for that, Dasha Chernyshova, in Moscow at one of the polling stations. Now, still in Europe, and in fact focusing on German politics, and another weekend, two more regional elections, and another poor performance by the Christian Democrats, with the far-right AfD again having a major show in an election. This is in the state of Mecklenburg-Western Pomerania, and also in an election in Berlin. France 24 reporter George Tasman is in Berlin. George, what's the latest?
3: What we can say is that the left will win in Berlin because they're credited between 25.5 and even 26% after the exit polls. The CDU, the Christian Democrats, are only around 20%. Then comes the AfD between only 13.5 and 16%, which is more than what they used to have, but not as big as, for example, in Mecklenburg-West Pomerania. And we have the Green Party, which is around 16%. So the question is, who's going to come in third, the Green Party or the AfD? That is, are the results for Berlin. In Mecklenburg-Vorpommern, after the exit polls, it is the AfD that's leading by 37%. The SPD from Manuela Schwesig is at 35.5, but the CDU of Chancellor Merz is only at 5%. And you know that if they fall beyond the 5%, there won't even be in a new parliament.
1: Oh, thanks for that, George. Now, what is next?
3: Chancellor Merz, actually, his party is the big loser tonight, and that's dramatic, because if they fall beyond 5%, that is something that has been never seen in German history after the Second World War.
1: So the far-right AfD has certainly made gains, as they did in Anhalt, Saxony 2 weeks ago. What are they looking like looking ahead?
3: What one can say is that they're very stable, that they're still gaining. I mean, it is a big success, of course, if they come in first in Mecklenburg, West Pomerania. But in Berlin, which is actually the larger part, because here we have 2.5 5 million people voting. And the other two countries, Saxony and Mecklenburg, there were only 1.5. But they're very, very strong in some of the eastern, that used to be East Germany provinces. They're very, very strong. And they will continue to be strong there.
1: Thanks, George. George Tasman from France 24 English in Berlin. Now, to America and the US, Denmark and Greenland have struck a security deal expanding Washington's military role on the Arctic island. But analysts are questioning whether the agreement grants the US any powers it didn't already hold under a 1951 treaty. The deal announced last Friday by US President Donald Trump came alongside the signing of a separate Russian sanctions bill that threatens sweeping tariffs on Russian imports and on nations buying Russian energy. James Goodison has this from Washington.
4: It is the initiative of the late Lindsey Graham, a senator who died this summer and was a staunch advocate for Ukraine. This bill really was languishing in Congress, but the senator's death spurred congressmen to push it through. So the president has signed it into law. It targets nations importing Russian oil and gas with up to 100% tariffs. It subjects all Russian imports to the US to up to 500% tariffs, and it takes greater aim at Russia's shadow fleet of oil tankers and banking system. That could, of course, have the knock-on effect on China, India and others.
1: Okay, well, James, with all the noise from the White House, what does it actually mean for the region?
4: The big question is President Trump actually going to use this new law? The sense really is that actually President Trump favours a business approach instead. With this law, he can set the tariff rate, he can decide who's on the list, but at the same time, he can waive tariffs by saying it's in the national interest. So there is a sense from the White House that instead of these tariffs being levied, they might try a carrot approach to Russia rather than the stick. Reports that the administration could be signing business deals with Russia as an inducement to peace.
1: Message received, and we've heard it before. Now, in the meantime, there's been noise about various media outlets being banned from the White House. Can you update us?
4: We have now got a sense of what it actually does look like, because a reporter and a photographer for MS Now turned up to the White House and they had their passes effectively, you know, to swipe them at the gate to get in. And they were denied access and asked to hand over their passes. They've been disabled. We've also had news in that CNN reporters turning up for work have also had the same thing happen to them. Now, MS Now have said they will challenge this ban in the courts.
1: James Goodison there in our Washington studio. Now, finally today in entertainment news, Ed Sheeran admitted he made mistakes and apologised to fans as he opened his first concert in Philadelphia since the controversy over Macklemore's removal from his tour. Support acts and the backing band for the star's current The Loop tour dropped out of the remaining dates after the US rapper, real name Benjamin Haggerty, was removed from the lineup following comments about the conflict in Gaza. Addressing the crowd in Philadelphia, Ed Sheeran said he'd made mistakes and that his heart had been broken by the devastation in Gaza, as ITV News' Jay Akbar reports.
5: The music on Ed Sheeran's world tour has been overshadowed by the noise around it. He sought to address it on stage last night.
6: What happened in Israel and at the Nova Music Festival on October 7th was horrific and compounded centuries of Jewish pain. What is happening in Gaza is catastrophic and unjustifiable and disproportionate. My heart has been broken by the scale of devastation and loss of civilians' lives, of children's lives.
5: Sheeran admitted mistakes on his part after rapper Macklemore was kicked off tour for expressing pro-Palestine views.
7: Free Palestine.
5: Billionaire Robert Kraft banned Macklemore from performing at his venue and Sheeran's support act pulled out in protest. Sheeran spoke again after his show. It felt less scripted, more vulnerable.
6: I didn't know what was going to happen. I heard all sorts of things were going to happen. I didn't know whether I'd be safe or you'd be safe or things would be thrown at me, people would boo. And I walked it. I felt so much love and from you guys, and I'm so grateful.
5: There was less sympathy among pro-Palestine demonstrators outside.
8: Many of us have lost positions, jobs, opportunities for speaking out for Palestine, like Macklemore has. It's nothing compared to what the people of Palestine have endured.
5: Sheeran wanted the show to go on, and it will, for 16 more dates. Despite his wishes, it has become about more than just the music. Jay Akbar, ITV News.
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10: 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Currently outside, it's 13 degrees. 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
1: Welcome to The World on Monday the 21st of September. I'm Arthur Stevens from Australian Independent Radio News. Firstly to Eastern Europe, where the death toll from Ukraine's largest ever drone attack on Moscow has risen to three, with Russian authorities saying more than 1,900 drones were intercepted overnight as the country's parliamentary elections entered their final day. Ukrainian President Volodymyr Zelensky says the long-range strikes had a very significant impact on facilities sustaining Russia's war effort, while the Kremlin accused Kyiv of deliberately targeting civilians. Moscow's mayor said around 450 drones were directed at the capital, with several reaching a major oil refinery and one striking a residential building. Dasha Chernyshova reports from Moscow.
2: Moscow has been subject to more than 1,600 Ukrainian drones. They were all intercepted, and we understand 450 of them, rather, have been intercepted on their approach towards Moscow. And that's despite layers of Russia's air defense system that has been beefed up significantly. But certainly the sheer number of those drones speaks for itself, and the Russian officials are saying that the aim of these attacks was to disrupt the ongoing vote for the Russian parliament. We also know about two people being killed as a result of this overnight attack, and 20 others got injured. That includes children.
1: Thanks, Dasha. You say the attack came during Russian parliamentary elections. Because of the attack, has there been a drop-off of people turning out to cast their vote?
2: As the numbers stand now, more than 50% of Russians have come to the polling stations to cast their ballots. They had an opportunity to do that in paper, coming to the polling stations like this one behind me, or to do that electronically through the system of digital voting. And we've been hearing that people have been using all of those options. But as I have been witnessing the voting here at these polling stations, people have been coming steadily. There have always been people at these polling stations casting their ballots.
1: So, Dasha, is there anything unusual about this particular election?
2: One of the things that is quite notable is that for the first time in Russia's history, the so-called new territories of Russia, newly incorporated regions, are taking part in the parliamentary vote. The territories in Donbas and Novorossiya, these regions have shown great turnout because of the importance of this vote, as the Russian authorities have pointed out. And we also understand that Russian authorities are trying to make sure that this vote is consolidating the Russian society rather than disuniting it.
1: Thanks for that, Dasha Chernyshova, in Moscow at one of the polling stations. Now, still in Europe, and in fact focusing on German politics, and another weekend, two more regional elections, and another poor performance by the Christian Democrats, with the far-right AfD again having a major show in an election. This is in the state of Mecklenburg-Western Pomerania, and also in an election in Berlin. France 24 reporter George Tasman is in Berlin. George, what's the latest?
3: What we can say is that the left will win in Berlin because they're credited between 25.5 and even 26% after the exit polls. The CDU, the Christian Democrats, are only around 20%. Then comes the AfD between only 13.5 and 16%, which is more than what they used to have, but not as big as, for example, in Mecklenburg-West Pomerania. And we have the Green Party, which is around 16%. So the question is, who's going to come in third, the Green Party or the AfD? That are the results for Berlin. In Mecklenburg-Vorpommern, after the exit polls, it is the AfD that's leading by 37%. The SPD from Manuela Schwesig is at 35.5, but the CDU of Chancellor Merz is only at 5%. And you know that if they fall beyond the 5%, there won't even be in a new parliament.
1: Oh, thanks for that, George. Now, what is next?
3: Chancellor Merz, actually, his party is the big loser tonight, and that's dramatic, because if they fall beyond 5%, that is something that has been never seen in German history after the Second World War.
1: So the far-right AfD has certainly made gains, as they did in Anhalt, Saxony 2 weeks ago. What are they looking like looking ahead?
3: What one can say is that they're very stable, that they're still gaining. I mean, it is a big success, of course, if they come in first in Mecklenburg, West Pomerania. But in Berlin, which is actually the larger part, because here we have 2.5 5 million people voting. And the other two countries, Saxony and Mecklenburg, there were only 1.5. But they're very, very strong in some of the eastern, that used to be East Germany provinces. They're very, very strong. And they will continue to be strong there.
1: Thanks, George. George Tasman from France 24 English in Berlin. Now, to America and the US, Denmark and Greenland have struck a security deal expanding Washington's military role on the Arctic island. But analysts are questioning whether the agreement grants the US any powers it didn't already hold under a 1951 treaty. The deal, announced last Friday by U.S. President Donald Trump, came alongside the signing of a separate Russian sanctions bill that threatens sweeping tariffs on Russian imports and on nations buying Russian energy. James Goodison has this from Washington.
4: It is the initiative of the late Lindsey Graham, a senator who died this summer and was a staunch advocate for Ukraine. This bill really was languishing in Congress, but the senator's death spurred congressmen to push it through. So the president has signed it into law. It targets nations importing Russian oil and gas with up to 100% tariffs. It subjects all Russian imports to the US to up to 500% tariffs, and it takes greater aim at Russia's shadow fleet of oil tankers and banking system. That could, of course, have the knock-on effect on China, India and others.
1: Okay, well, James, with all the noise from the White House, what does it actually mean for the region?
4: The big question is President Trump actually going to use this new law? The sense really is that actually President Trump favours a business approach instead. With this law, he can set the tariff rate, he can decide who's on the list, but at the same time, he can waive tariffs by saying it's in the national interest. So there is a sense from the White House that instead of these tariffs being levied, they might try a carrot approach to Russia rather than the stick. Reports that the administration could be signing business deals with Russia as an inducement to peace.
1: Message received, and we've heard it before. Now, in the meantime, there's been noise about various media outlets being banned from the White House. Can you update us?
4: We have now got a sense of what it actually does look like, because a reporter and a photographer for MS Now turned up to the White House and they had their passes effectively, you know, to swipe them at the gate to get in. And they were denied access and asked to hand over their passes. They've been disabled. We've also had news in that CNN reporters turning up for work have also had the same thing happen to them. Now, MS Now have said they will challenge this ban in the courts.
1: James Goodison there in our Washington studio. Now, finally today in entertainment news, Ed Sheeran admitted he made mistakes and apologised to fans as he opened his first concert in Philadelphia since the controversy over Macklemore's removal from his tour. Support acts and the backing band for the star's current The Loop tour dropped out of the remaining dates after the US rapper, real name Benjamin Haggerty, was removed from the lineup following comments about the conflict in Gaza. Addressing the crowd in Philadelphia, Ed Sheeran said he'd made mistakes and that his heart had been broken by the devastation in Gaza, as ITV News' Jay Akbar reports.
5: The music on Ed Sheeran's world tour has been overshadowed by the noise around it. He sought to address it on stage last night.
6: What happened in Israel and at the Nova Music Festival on October 7th was horrific and compounded centuries of Jewish pain. What is happening in Gaza is catastrophic and unjustifiable and disproportionate. My heart has been broken by the scale of devastation and loss of civilians' lives, of children's lives.
5: Sheeran admitted mistakes on his part after rapper Macklemore was kicked off tour for expressing pro-Palestine views.
7: Free Palestine.
5: Billionaire Robert Kraft banned Macklemore from performing at his venue and Sheeran's support act pulled out in protest. Sheeran spoke again after his show. It felt less scripted, more vulnerable.
6: I didn't know what was going to happen. I heard all sorts of things were going to happen. I didn't know whether I'd be safe or you'd be safe or things would be thrown at me, people would boo. And I walked it. I felt so much love and from you guys, and I'm so grateful.
5: There was less sympathy among pro-Palestine demonstrators outside.
8: Many of us have lost positions, jobs, opportunities for speaking out for Palestine, like Macklemore has. It's nothing compared to what the people of Palestine have endured.
5: Sheeran wanted the show to go on, and it will, for 16 more dates. Despite his wishes, it has become about more than just the music. Jay Akbar, ITV News.
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10: 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Currently outside, it's 13 degrees. For more information, head to our website, www.triplewy.com.au, and click on weather.
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1: This is Triple Y weather. Currently outside, it's 13 degrees. 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
1: 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Currently outside, it's 12 degrees. 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
1: This is Triple Y weather. Currently outside, it's 12 degrees. For more information, head to our website, www.triplewy.com.au, and click on weather.
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1: we're back again. The Bagman does come if I've got to turn the headphones up. Oh, that's better. I can actually hear myself. Plenty of good stuff coming your way. My wife just bought a wetsuit. Oh, I know that she's not listening. Hopefully she's not listening at the moment. No, she looked fantastic in the wetsuit, I have to say. Never better stop now. Oh, what have we got? Leftover music from a fortnight ago. Placebo, Foo Fighters. Oh, I didn't see that one in there either. Some Aussie Crawl as well. Well, I've just flicked Paper Lace, The Animals. The Archie. Oh, The Archies. What was I thinking a fortnight ago? AC/DC. Travelling Wilburys. Steve Miller Band. Men at Work. Roger Daltrey. All that type of stuff. The Clash coming up as well. But let's get things kicked off with Paul Kelly. Morning.

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0: Triple Y.
1: Wow. Rebecca's Empire from way too many years ago. I reckon I was playing that back in 96 or thereabouts. It would have been around that mid to late 90s. I'm going with 96 anyway. Rebecca's Empire, still plenty of good stuff coming your way on your Saturday Morning Live. Thank you very much to the Triple Y person who changed the name of the songs and the artist from red writing to green, back to green again. I don't know what was happening with the red thing that was doing my head in a fortnight ago. I wasn't brave enough to say anything. I thought, oh, that's the way we're going. But no, we've got green writing back. Oh, brain dump. We just had a song dump straight in. So coming up, Steve Harley and Cockney Rebels. The Kinks coming up next. The Cranberries, The Pretenders, The Animals, Led Zeppelin, John English, Hollywood 7. Why not? The Archies with Sugar Sugar, because, well, we can hear it at Triple Y. It's what we're doing. This is The Kinks. Once the box... Oh, it's not going to do it. I'll keep talking. Oh, that's going to be hard, isn't it? Morning.

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1: This is Triple Y weather. Currently outside, it's 11 degrees. For more information, head to our website, www.triplewy.com.au, and click on weather.

0: Oh, yeah, Led Zepp. Here at Triple Y, good morning for your Saturday morning live extravaganza. Oh, I've got so much music lined up. I have a couple of requests coming in as well. Oh, the caller that wanted to know what song I played just before, the weather and all that type of thing. That was Roger Daltrey, Get Your Love, from little known album Ride a Rock Horse. That was back in the day as well. That's a long, long time ago. Second solo album from Roger Daltrey, of course. Plenty of good songs coming off that track. Got to put in, put that in for me, Bill, I think. Put that in, the album in for us not that long ago. So I might play another couple of tracks from that a little bit later in the day. Still coming up, we've got Steve Miller Band, Steppenwolf, Pink Floyd. I don't play a lot of Floyd, do I? The Specials, John English. Oh, I keep threatening, don't I, the Archies. Let's just get it out the way. Susie Quattro and Chris Norman stumbling in. And some Propeller Heads. Because we can, doing something a little bit different, working through all the songs that got left over from the last fortnight ago. This is the Steve Miller Band, and this is Triple Y on your Saturday Morning Live. Why am I talking like that morning?
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I said no.

Biscuit. Hall is on Triple Y every Monday night, 10 to 12, with 2 hours to midnight. Yeehaw! Nothing but the best hardcore music every Monday night, 10 to 12, here on

Oh, yeah, 107.7. Stop yelling into the microphone, Bagman. Oh, 107.7 Triple Y FM, Saturday morning live. We're having just too much fun at the moment. Special shout out to Joanna Mark over in Victoria listening to us. Emmy, wake up. play you a song after 9 o'clock when you've woken up, apparently. But nice. Thanks very much for tuning in. We miss you guys.

Basham and were hanging around Wyala there for a little while, and we had a really good time, and I got my ass whooped in playing putt-putt down at the Campground Park. Oh, dear, oh, dear. What have we got coming up? The Whitlams, of course. We've got Flash in the Pan, Rolling Stones, Jimmy Barnes, The Hollies, In Excess, you know, the Pretty Vegas thing. What was his name? No one knows. Ted Mulry Gang and the Divinals, Hunters and Collectors, B-52s, some Elvis Costello coming up, and some Talking Heads, as I would normally play, some specials as well. We've got plenty of good stuff, and I'm almost through all of the leftover music from last fortnight. This is the Whitlams. Morning.

0: 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She came in for hot chips and sauce.
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1: This is Triple Y weather. Currently outside, it's 11 degrees. 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
1: This is Triple Y weather. Currently outside, it's 11 degrees. 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
1: This is Triple Wire Weather. Currently outside, it's 10 degrees. 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

Hey, Wyala, this is Veg. I do choice cuts every second Friday night, and after 40 years, I still enjoy it. I hope I've entertained you over the years, and you stay tuned to Triple YFM. 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
1: 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Currently outside, it's
2: 10 degrees.
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is a dig. That's why there can't be no more. No more. No more wasted years today. I got wise, yeah, to myself.

0: carry you through.
1: Yeah, I learned my lesson, I ain't gonna do it no more. Yeah, now Ben.
0: Now Johnny.
1: I learned my lesson, I should have.
0: Yeah.
1: Long time ago.
0: That's right.
1: All the way to years, way to years. I finally woke up and got wise. I ain't gonna be no fool no more.
0: Yeah.

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1: Good morning, I'm Lee Harrison. Australia's population will continue to get older and grow more slowly, increasing pressure on the nation's finances. Nelson Scott reports.
2: The Treasurer has delivered the nation's seventh intergenerational report, offering a glimpse into how Australia will look in 40 years. The budget will remain in deficit, and productivity growth will be heavily reliant on a rapid rollout of AI. Jim Chalmers is confident Australia will be able to overcome global challenges.
3: Find opportunity and security in all of this uncertainty.
2: The report also forecasts Australia's population will continue to age, with deaths outnumbering births for the first time. Andrew McKellar from the Chamber of Commerce and Industry says migrants will be crucial in filling skill shortages.
4: We can't stick our head in the sand. We have to face up to those economic realities.
2: The opposition has accused Labor of massaging the numbers for political gain. Nelson Scott, Canberra.
1: A Senate inquiry has recommended control of the 000 system be taken out of telcos' hands and managed by a national authority. It's one of 11 recommendations made in the report, which was sparked by last year's deadly Optus outage. The committee also recommends domestic roaming be mandatory in the event of a major outage. Tech expert Charlie Brown says domestic roaming currently only occurs when telcos have made a deal.
5: It's when your SIM card or with your inside your phone goes to an area where your network is not available and your phone connects to an available network that your current provider has an agreement with.
1: All big four banks are now predicting the Reserve Bank to hike the cash rate next week. Monthly mortgage repayments could be going up more than $100 if the RBA increases the cash rate next Tuesday. Canstar Data Insights Director Sally Tindall says this may not be the last rise for the year.
6: That's one in September and one after the November meeting. And all the other big bank economic teams are saying the risk lies with that scenario, that we could end up at Christmas time with the highest cash rate setting we've seen since the GFC. That's since 2008.
1: Queenslanders will be left in the dark on how much Olympic and Paralympic venues will cost for the 2032 Games. Comes as the state government announced the Gabba wicket will be transported into Brisbane Stadium after the Games. Premier David Crisafulli says the event would not be delivered for the $7.1 billion as promised if costs were revealed.
7: We're not giving contractors a leg up. We're not telling them we've allocated this for this and this for that, because I've seen how that model works. And you only have to look at every project that's been delivered in this state for the last 10 years. None of them have been done on budget.
1: And 42% of people surveyed in a national poll say they have either been targeted or been a victim of cybercrime in the past 5 years. The offences were dominated by financial scams, data breaches and hacking. This is AIR National News. It's been a record-setting night at the Brownlow Medal, with Nick Dacos finally winning the game's most prestigious award. Jack Fenwick reports.
8: Dacos clinching the Brownlow with three rounds to spare. The 23-year-old polling a perfect 3 votes in 13 of 22 games played and polling in 18. Dacos accumulating 47 votes, the most in history, eclipsing Patrick Cripps' record of 45 set in 2024. The moment surreal for the Magpies.
9: Pie. Yeah, I can't believe my Brownlow medalist, to be honest.
8: Dacos finishing 11 votes ahead of Cat Bailey Smith. Jack Fenwick reporting.
1: The Roosters are backing Sam Walker to make a rapid return from ankle surgery in Friday night's NRL prelim final. The star halfback's tipped to take on the Dolphins less than a month after a serious syndesmosis injury. Teammate Victor Radley says Walker will be fine.
10: To be honest, I think he will be kind of 100% fit. I feel like I've done a syndesmosis as well, and the surgeries they do now are pretty amazing. And, you know, during that game, I feel like he'll be fine, and I think it'll be more after the game, he'll pull up sore.
1: And in the NBL, the Tasmanian Jack Chubbers have come from 16 points down to win their opening match of the season against Southeast Melbourne Phoenix, 96-91. Australian Independent Radio News.
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11: This is Triple Y weather. Currently outside it's 10 degrees. 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
1: Good morning, I'm Lee Harrison. Australia's Prime Minister has joined more than a dozen world leaders who've issued an urgent plea for global guardrails on AI. The signatories, including Anthony Albanese, warn the growth of the technology could outpace our ability to manage the emerging risks. The leaders have stressed it's vital the technology remain under human direction, oversight and control. Business groups argue that a well-designed migration policy is vital to offset an ageing population. The latest intergenerational report says life expectancy will reach 86 for men and nearly 90 for women. But it also warns that by the 2060s, deaths will outnumber births, shrinking the youth workforce. Andrew McKellar from the Chamber of Commerce and Industry says immigrants will have to fill critical roles.
2: A well-designed, sustainable migration program that's focused on plugging the skills gaps that we have in the economy is going to be an important part of our strategy going forward. We can't ignore that. We have to face up to those economic realities.
1: One person's been charged after an 11-year-old boy was shot in the face in Sydney's northwest. It's understood five other people were in the home when the boy was injured at Norwest. A teenager's been charged with concealing a serious indictable offence, while two other 18-year-olds have been released pending further inquiries. Superintendent Naomi Moore says the boy was taken to hospital in a critical condition.
3: The mother is with the child at the moment. She is as distressed as any parent would be about what she is dealing with at the moment. It is an absolute tragic situation.
1: Aged care providers, advocates and families will front today's Senate inquiry looking into the Commonwealth Supported Home Program. The program, which helps older people with shopping, transport and meals, has been extended until 2029. Shadow Minister for Health and Aged Care Anne Rustin says the inquiry is expected to hear serious concerns.
4: We will be hearing from providers who are struggling to implement some really defective reforms that have been pushed on them by the government, but we'll also be hearing from older Australians who are having to pay more for less because these reforms just have not been considered properly.
1: In other news, at least 75 jobs are at risk at a leading children's cancer and women's health institute. The 66-year-old Hudson Institute of Medical Research is preparing to merge with Monash University. Flights have been thrown into chaos in the US after a communication error affecting air traffic control systems. New York, Boston and Philadelphia have been the most heavily affected, the issues being blamed on a problem with a fibre cable. And almost 2 million people have been told to evacuate as a powerful typhoon packing sustained winds of 130 kilometres an hour batters Tokyo. This is Air National News. The finish might have been dramatic, but the Tassie Jack Jumpers got the reward for turning the tables on the Southeast Melbourne Phoenix in the second half, coming from 16 points down to open their NBL campaign, winning 96-91. Leonie Kay reports.
5: Southeast Melbourne Phoenix took control in the third quarter with 28 points and 13 from Angus Glover to go into half-time leading 52-38 after a 16-point lead. But the Jack Jumpers came out firing with 36 points, then kept it up for the eventual 5-point win, outscoring the Phoenix 58-39 in the second half. The Jack Jumpers now have the short turnaround to head straight to Cairns to take on the Taipans on Wednesday night, while the Phoenix are back in Melbourne for a throwdown with Melbourne United on Thursday. Leonie Kay, Air Sport.
1: The NRL's fairy tale team, the Knights, have returned to Newcastle after their stunning win over the Warriors. Last year's wooden spooners are now preparing to take on heavyweights the Panthers in a prelim final on Sunday. Knights forward Dylan Lucas says his side were always confident of making the final four.
6: We've had that belief all year, but I suppose everyone else just has it now, and I'm just excited for the group and I'm super proud of the boys over the last few weeks.
1: And Collingwood superstar Nick Dacos has finally won a Brownlow medal, picking up a record 47 votes, 11 clear of Geelong's Bailey Smith. Australian Independent Radio News.
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7: 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Currently outside, it's
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0: 4 to 6 Tuesday. 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

0: You have heard the rest. 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
2: Good morning, I'm Lee Harrison. Australia's Prime Minister is among 22 world leaders who've called for global guardrails on artificial intelligence. The leaders warn the growth of the technology could outpace human ability to manage emerging risks. Anthony Albanese is attending the UN General Assembly, where AI is expected to be high on the agenda. Back home, a man's been charged after an 11-year-old boy was shot in Sydney's northwest. The child's in a critical condition in hospital with wounds to his head and neck after the incident at Norwest. An 18-year-old has been charged with concealing a serious indictable offence. Two other men have been released without charge. Norwest local Richard Hooper says it isn't something he'd expect to happen in the area.
3: I'm distraught that something like that would happen in this area, where we have a lot of families, a lot of young kids, and a lot of young people starting off their life here.
2: There's been a serious e-scooter crash in Adelaide's north. David Bruce reports.
4: A 40-year-old man is fighting for life in hospital after the e-scooter he was riding crashed at Mawson Lakes. The accident happened just after 5 p.m. yesterday at the intersection of University Boulevard and Main Street. The man is said to be in a critical condition. Multiple roads were closed in the area, causing traffic chaos. It's the latest serious e-scooter incident after Brody Rieger died while commuting to work in July. The 36-year-old who worked at Omega Foods at Hindmarsh died after his scooter collided with a truck at Salisbury.
2: The coalition's expected to float a plan to allow Australians to use superannuation as collateral for a mortgage. The proposal is under consideration but hasn't been formally adopted by the opposition. People wouldn't be able to draw the funds directly from their super account under the plan. Research has revealed a major knowledge gap for Australians regarding our native wildlife. Analysis from the Invasive Species Council shows roughly one in four don't know bandicoots only call Australia home, and one in three for quolls. Rewilding manager Rob Brewster says there needs to be greater pride in our wildlife.
5: One of our ideas is to have on our birth certificates a totem animal assigned to people when they're born, so they can indeed have something that connects them to a species in their local region.
2: In other news, almost 2 million people are under evacuation orders as a typhoon batters a number of prefectures in Japan. Japan's emergency services had warned of an imminent threat to life, but several warnings have now been downgraded. And flights have been thrown into chaos in the US after a communication error affecting air traffic control systems. New York, Boston and Philadelphia have been the most heavily affected. This is Air National News. Collingwood superstar Nick Daicos has finally claimed his first Brownlow medal with a record-breaking 47 votes. The 23-year-old edged out Geelong's Bailey Smith, who polled 36, and Bulldog Marcus Bontempelli with 34. Daicos kicking off his speech by thanking his partner, Arlette.
6: You offer me such great perspective with what you do with work every single day, and also your uni studies, and you made me realise what really matters in the world. I have a tough day and pretty quickly come home, and I'm quite levelled out because what you do, you have such a great impact, and I'm so lucky to have you in my corner, so thank you.
2: The Dolphins are soaking up the atmosphere ahead of Friday's NRL preliminary final against the Roosters. The club held an open training session yesterday, with fans piling into Redcliffe for a glimpse of their heroes. Finn star Hamiso Tabuai-Fidow has told Fox it's a special week.
7: Obviously come out here and train in front of our fans and the community. It's obviously a special feeling for the club and for us boys as well. And to see the turnout now, it's pretty cool.
2: Under pressure, FIFA President Gianni Infantino is proposing an external review of how football's international governing body operates and says he's open to reform. And the Diamonds will this morning announce their playing squad for this year's Constellation Cup. Australian Independent Radio News.
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8: 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Currently outside, it's 12 degrees. For more information, head to our website, www.triplewy.com.au, and click on weather.
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11: You're tuned into Triple Y, and we're interrupting the music because we've got a special guest in the studio this morning. It's Helen Dix from, I'm going to read it out, Centrecare Catholic Country SA, because I always shorten it to the acronym. And she's a financial counsellor and is going to be talking with us today a little bit about what's happening tomorrow and also through the Whyalla Workers Transition Centre. Thanks for coming in at this early morning, Helen.
12: No worries. Thanks, Sandra. Thanks for having me.
11: Probably need a little bit more coffee myself, but
12: haven't had any yet.
11: Oh, my God. Okay, that's impressive. So we know that the community is going through a pretty tough time at the moment, and that's why we've kind of interrupted the programming, just to get some information out there to everyone in Whyalla who might be impacted by the closure of the blast furnace and also those kind of the things that rely on the blast furnace. We know that this impact is going to ripple through the community, but we've got some really fantastic support. So let's start. We'll talk about the Whyalla Workers Transition Centre,
12: yep,
11: which is based out of the TAFE campus. So what's happening there?
12: Okay, so we've got a bit of a setup out at the campus there. We've got APM, Work Skill, we've got Centrecare Catholic Country SA, financial counselling. We've also got people from Centrelink, so the Financial Information Services. So we've set up out there, there's funding available to the workers now in Whyalla who've been impacted by redundancy that support them to transition into new work. So there's funding to support them to upskill. So if they have, so maybe they've been doing some things on site they don't actually have some tickets for, the government's provided some funding which will help them to actually go ahead and go and get those tickets. So the lovely people from APM and WorkSkill, they've got all of that information. And what we're encouraging people to do is register through the barcode. So we've posted it on socials. There's other places you can get information. You can get that directly from One Steel Manufacturing. You can go register and then you can come along to the TAFE campus where the Worker Transitions Hub is set up and come along and have a chat to all the different people about what are your options moving forward from here.
11: And so is that available for people who haven't actually gotten their notice? So a lot of people have been asked about taking voluntary redundancies. Does somebody actually have to have been made redundant before they can access the
12: centre? Not as yet. So if they want to register, they can just come along too, just to get some information. So what does that look like for me? So if I'm, you know, potentially going to be redundant, what does that look like for me? Some people are obviously taking voluntary, mm-hmm. And then there'll be some force. So people can get that information. And what does it look like? And especially it becomes quite a stressful time when you worry about your finances. So the Financial Information Service from Centrelink and financial counsellors, two different types of service, but we can talk about what are your options moving forward. So whether that means, you know, you need a bit of help to navigate your bills or your mortgage, you know, you might have some debts. So we have a bit of a chat to you about that and what are your options moving forward, making sure that you understand your rights and responsibilities too.
11: And it's all about like making the informed choice.
12: Absolutely.
11: You know, getting that information. So if you've gotten the option to take a voluntary redundancy, finding out all of the information so that you know how that's going to impact you, what it looks like, so that you can make that informed choice.
12: Absolutely. Yep.
11: And so the Worker Transition Centre is at the TAFE campus?
12: Yeah, yep.
11: And you go to basically the main part of the building, and we were talking before about where you should access, but everybody there's been really good about directing people where to go.
12: Yeah, ideally there is some signage there. If you skip the main entrance and you go down the front and turn left and then left again underneath the stairwell, the TAFE stairwell, you go in the end door. And the lovely people from Red Cross are there at the moment, and there'll be somebody there to greet you and direct you where you actually need to go.
11: And if you do go through the wrong entrance, as I did, and you didn't notice all of the signage because you're just worried about where do I go, the people were really great.
12: Yeah, there's people there to help you.
11: And it's open 9 till 5, Monday to Friday?
12: Correct.
11: And do we know how long they're going to be open for, or is it just, you know, as long as is needed?
12: So hopefully over the next 6 months we'll be looking at staying open and as the need is there.
11: And what about if somebody is not so great at scanning barcodes? Like, I think about the workers who are out there who have been there for a long time. And honestly, I'm thinking about my partner right now, flat out negotiating Facebook generally.
12: Yep.
11: Just not that cluey with the technology. Can they just come?
12: They can
11: register?
12: Just come along.
11: Yep.
12: And we'll help you to do that.
11: Fantastic.
12: Yep, the staff there are really great. They're fantastic. They're very welcoming. They'll show you what to do. They'll help you.
11: And if you are tech savvy, I was looking at this before we came on air, the Whyalla Worker Transition Centre does have a Facebook presence, but as she clicks the tabs, there is actually a little bit more information on whyallasupport.sa.gov.au, and it tells you about where the service, the Worker Transition Centre is located, the kind of advice you can get from there, which is actually really interesting. So not just financial counselling, but career advice, guidance and transition planning, career counselling and exploration of pathways. They can talk about the training opportunities, the recognition of prior learning, all of those skills that people have built up over their years of employment that they might not have the tickets for, but they can get certainly accreditation or at least a pathway through to it.
12: Yep.
11: Also looking at government concessions, benefits, support programs. Thing that's very dear to my heart, wellbeing, psychology and mental health services. And I'm reading from the list if you can't tell. Support and advice for apprentices who are affected by workforce changes. So that's really important for people who have started their apprenticeship and might not know their pathway to completing it.
12: Yep.
11: So there's options there as well. And they can also create a personal transition plan developed with employment services consultants who can connect you to the things, the jobs that are best suited to you.
12: Yeah.
11: And I was talking with April the other day, and she said that a lot of employers are actually sending in what jobs they've got available, and they're on the notice board there, and then lots of services available. All you've got to do is access them.
12: Yep.
11: So I'm going to read that website again, whyallasupport.sa.gov.au, and you can also look at the Whyalla Worker Transition Centre on Facebook, as well as Centre Care Catholic Country SA, and that's where Helen is from. And you've also got some other, let me put it this way, they were fortunately timed because you were planning this anyway, and it just so happens that in our time of need, these things are going on. So you have got a Bring Your Bills Day happening tomorrow at Council. Can you tell me a bit about that?
12: Absolutely. So the Bring Your Bills Day has been supported by the Department of Human Services, South Australian Financial Counsellors Association and Centrecare Catholic Country SA. So what we've got, we're going to have financial counsellors, we're going to have lenders, the banks, we've got concessions coming, we've got EWOSA, the Energy and Water Ombudsman, lots of different people to come and talk about your bills. So it does say bring your bills. That means we're not going to pay your bills. But what we can look at, you can bring along your bills if you like, and you can talk about, are you on the best options? Are you getting the best deals? How can you save? We're always looking for energy saving options. Mm-hmm. So we can talk to the utility companies about that. Maybe you're not on the best plan. Maybe mm-hmm. you could be saving money. Maybe you're having trouble paying that bill. So you can go direct to the source. You can have a little chat to them. You can say, this is my situation and what can I do? It's going to be lots of information, lots of advice. We've got the fantastic Rotary Club coming to sizzle up some sausages.
11: Yeah.
12: So you can come along and have a free sausage. And the Shoestring Brewing van will be there. And you can also get yourself a free cup of coffee. So lots and lots of information, lots of people there to support our community. Also a free feed. Who doesn't love that?
11: Mm-hmm.
12: And we can just generate that, you know, fantastic feeling in our community when we have information and we support each other.
11: And like, I'm not native to Whyalla, as you do know, but I've been here on and off since around 96. And the one thing I will give the Whyalla community credit for is it does know how to go through challenges and it does know how to support each other.
12: It absolutely does.
11: But people have just got to reach out when they do need support, and the Transition Centre and the Bring Your Bills Day are two really good opportunities to get in touch with the people who can give you some independent advice. And that's what I do love about the financial counsellors being at the Worker Transition Centre. Like, your time is already paid for by Centrecare, and you can give independent advice and factual information. So don't just rely, this is again not referencing my conversation with my partner last night, but your buddies just may not be the best source of independent advice and figuring out what's right for you.
12: Yeah, absolutely. Come and talk to some people who can steer you in the right direction, yeah. Give you some advice, give you some support, and just reach out to you. That's what we're here to do. So, yeah, it's a great opportunity.
11: And you've got, after the Bring Your Bills Day, there is actually a meeting for the Worker Transition Centre, and that's at council as well.
12: Yeah, so we'll be set up for Bring Your Bills Day from 10 till 2 tomorrow, that's Wednesday, and then straight after that there'll be a worker transition information session. So everyone from the Transition Centre will be there. They'll be able to give you information, they'll talk to you about it, just in one great big group. So if you don't have time to come down to TAFE, if you've got time to pop over to council tomorrow, you can get some of that information firsthand.
11: And I think when I think about people losing employment, I do think of that loss of control and agency, and having everyone available to provide information, support, guidance actually gives people a sense of control over their lives again. So if you think about it in psychological terms, it's really a good opportunity to try and find your feet and make your way through the current situation.
12: Absolutely.
11: Very empowering.
12: Yep.
11: So, and I was looking before, and I have to click through another tab again. So the 23rd of September, tomorrow, 2 o'clock at the Whyalla Council Chambers, you can register for that event. So this is Worker Information Sessions, and that is available through the Whyalla Worker Transition Centre Facebook page. If you're not savvy with Facebook, do pop down to the Whyalla Worker Transition Centre at the TAFE campus, and I'm sure you can register there or somebody will help you figure it out.
12: Absolutely.
11: All right, Helen, I just threw my pen away. is there anything else that you would like the community to know before I let you go? Because I know you've got a meeting at 8:45. So any other information about services that are available or about Bring Your Bills Day tomorrow, 10 till 2 at the Whyalla Council Chambers, which if you don't know where that is, it's the old Edward John Eyre High School on Grundle Street, 10 till 2.
12: Yep.
11: Anything else?
12: The services are out there. We're here to support our community. We're all feeling it at the moment. Everyone's impacted by it in some way, whether it be, you know, your partner, your friend, your husband, whatever that may be. Reach out, get some help if you need to. Talk to somebody. It's really important. We're all here to support our community.
11: And it is a scary time. And I think if you take a little bit of a breath and just go, right, which way forward, you know, information is empowering. So
12: absolutely.
11: Head on down to the Worker Transition Centre. I'm going to repeat it again, at the TAFE campus. And don't forget that they've got the Worker Information Session tomorrow at 2 o'clock, which if you get down to the Whyalla Council Chambers between 10 and 2, you can meet Helen and other people who are there to support people, and they can look at your bills, figure out the best way for you to pay them, manage them, and whether or not you're on the best plans for things.
12: So, absolutely, yep. Yeah.
11: Long-term change, because if you think about bills, they don't stop, but you've got to be able to figure out how to pay them. Otherwise, the power goes off, which has happened at my house last night. But that was a totally different thing. Just waiting for the electrician to turn up this afternoon so that I can plug my fridge back in.
12: Good luck with that, Sandra.
11: Thank you so much for coming in, Helen. I hope to get you and any of the other workers back in to talk about the supports that are available. Fantastic.
12: Happy to chat.
11: No, I really appreciate your time, and I really appreciate everything that everyone's doing down at the Worker Transition Centre.
12: Thanks, Sandra. We appreciate you too.
11: All right. I'm going to put you to some music now. And don't forget, those sessions, we'll try and get them on our Facebook page as well. But if you're impacted, get to them. Rogue Traders, a way to go. I'll probably catch you Saturday night for the request show. See how this voice holds up. Until then, have a great day. Don't forget to check out those supports. Thanks, Helen.
12: Thanks, Sandra.

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2: Good morning, I'm Lee Harrison. Australia is one of more than a dozen countries who've signed an urgent plea for global guardrails around artificial intelligence. The signatories, including Prime Minister Anthony Albanese, say the growth of the technology could outpace our ability to manage the emerging risks. Mr. Albanese says we need to get the balance right while harnessing what the technology can offer.
3: Artificial intelligence has the potential to improve lives, to strengthen our economy and productivity, and to massively advance science and medical breakthroughs. But humans need to be in control of it.
2: Uber has warned the government's dismissal laws for gig workers are compromising passenger safety. The Fair Work Commission has ordered the company to reinstate a driver who lost pay after he was deactivated. The rideshare giant says three dangerous driving complaints had been made about the man over the space of 4 months. A man's been charged after a child was shot in the face in Sydney's northwest. Dusty Fitzpatrick reports.
4: Emergency services were called to an apartment block at Norwest to reports of a shooting. An 11-year-old boy was found inside with a gunshot wound to his face and neck. He remains in hospital in a critical condition. Three 18-year-old men were arrested at the scene. One of them has now been charged with concealing a serious indictable offence. He's been refused bail and is due to face court today. The two other men have been released pending further inquiries. Dusty Fitzpatrick, Sydney.
2: An erratic driver has been arrested after causing a dozen collisions in Melbourne's north. With more on that story, Kiara Parker.
5: The Toyota Hilux was spotted driving erratically at Broadmeadows last night, where the vehicle was allegedly involved in about 12 collisions. Police tried to intercept the driver near the intersection of Johnston Street and Ripplebank Drive, but he evaded officers, continuing on to Tullamarine and Essendon, where the ute was involved in even more collisions. After colliding with a bus at Airport West, police moved in. The man resisted officers and was taken into custody after being tasered. The 29-year-old was taken to hospital where he remains under police guard. No other injuries have been reported. Anyone with CCTV or dash cam of the incidents is urged to contact Crime Stoppers. Kiara Parker, Melbourne.
2: A plan to allow Australians to use their superannuation as collateral for a mortgage is being considered by the Coalition. Shadow Housing Minister Andrew Bragg will use a speech to float the proposal, which hasn't officially been adopted. Flights have been delayed at major US airports after construction crews cut a cable needed for air traffic control. Australian banks have reported tens of thousands of malicious online posts and AI scams to social media networks and telcos. And Piers Morgan says he's taking legal action against Princess Diana's brother over claims made in his new book. This is Air National News. It's been a record-setting night at the Brownlow Medal, with Nick Dacos finally winning the game's most prestigious award. Jack Fenwick reports.
6: Dacos clinching the Brownlow with three rounds to spare, the 23-year-old polling a perfect three votes in 13 of 22 games played and polling in 18. Dacos accumulating 47 votes, the most in history, eclipsing Patrick Cripps' record of 45 set in 2024. The moment surreal for the Magpies.
7: Yeah, I can't believe my Brownlow medalist, to be honest.
6: Dacos finishing 11 votes ahead of Cat Bailey Smith. Jack Fenwick reporting.
2: The Roosters are backing Sam Walker to make a rapid return from ankle surgery in Friday night's NRL prelim final. The star halfback's tipped to take on the Dolphins less than a month after a serious syndesmosis injury. Teammate Victor Radley says Walker will be fine.
8: To be honest, I think he will be kind of 100% fit. I feel like I've done a syndesmosis as well, and the surgeries they do now are pretty amazing. And, you know, during that game, I feel like he'll be fine, and I think it'll be more after the game, a pull-up sore.
2: And in the NBL, the Tasmanian Jack Chubbers have come from 16 points down to win their opening match of the season against South East Melbourne Phoenix, 96-91. Australian Independent Radio News.
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9: This is Triple Y weather. Currently outside, it's 14 degrees. For more information, head to our website, www.triply.com.au, and click on weather.
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12: Morning, taking the boat out, mate.
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12: Okay, don't forget to log in with Water Sea Rescue.
13: Oh, okay. How do I do that?
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13: Okay, thanks, mate.
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13: See ya.
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Good morning, Wayala. You have Kathy here on a Tuesday, 22nd of September, 2026. It's now 9:09 and 13.9 degrees. Going for a top of 21 today, sunny. 26 today, tomorrow, sunny. And we're getting into the 30s. So 32 on Thursday, partly cloudy, and 31 Friday, partly cloudy as well. So welcome to my theme show, Kathy's Themes. So today it's all about who, what, when, where, why, and how. So that was Vanessa Amorosi with This Is Who I Am. This is a great, another Aussie AC/DC, Who Made Who. 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
4: Oh, well, I saw a crazy chick running down the street. I said, "Whoo, pretty baby, why the ready beat?" She said, "Wow, I square, don't you dig the scene? Daddy Cool's a playing on that music machine. Daddy who?
5: Daddy Cool.
4: Daddy who?
5: Daddy

That was a Daddy Cool. Daddy who? Daddy Cool. Before that, AC/DC, Who Made Who? And we started the hour with Vanessa Amorosi. This is Who I Am. Now, here's the what. Here's Tina Turner.

That was The Romantics, What I Like About You. Before that, Craig David, What's Your Flavor? That's a cool, funky number. And Tina Turner, Love Her, What You Get Is What You See. Moving on, when? Here's ABBA.